0: Encouragement is a gift. Open it here on Keep the Faith.
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2: Hey, I'm Keith Stevens. To really get where you want to be, well, it doesn't happen with the snap of a finger. Kathy Lee Gifford knows that all too well. Now, you may know her from Live with Regis and Kathy Lee or The Today Show. But since leaving television, she's gotten involved in all kinds of music, movies, and books. One of those books is Hello, Little Dreamer.
3: We come out of it, the womb, with those dreams intact. And it's some of them are quick dreams. You know, I've started putting on shows when I was a little tiny girl, singing with a hairbrush into the mirror. Others take a longer time. My father, one of my first memories on tape, we have it on, my father filmed me, a little girl singing, and I was singing Jesus Loves Me or I don't know, Mary Had a Little Lamb, one of those songs. And I stopped singing in the middle of it. And you can hear my voice say, "Where's the music, Daddy?" And my daddy said, and I love his voice on there. It says, oh, honey, you've got to learn to make your own music. And that's taken a lifetime. Every time I opened my mouth to sing, I learned something. Every audience I was in front of, I learned something. And finally now I'm writing. If you had told me at any time in my life, in your 68th year, you will be writing films that will go all over the world. You'll write them. You'll co-write all the music. You'll star in them. And it'll go all over the world. And then you're going to be doing oratorios with symphonies all over the world. I don't know how to write an oratorio with a symphony. I don't know how to write Broadway shows. I don't know how to write movies. But my Savior does. My Lord does. And He led me to every one of those. And we together.

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2: I'm Donna Cruz. You didn't become who you are all by yourself. Someone had to believe in your ability and give you a chance. Rodney Atkins is a country music star who knows about the power an encouraging community has to help you follow your dream.
3: And I'll never forget the little town I grew up in, Cumberland Gap. There's one pizza place there. It's called The Oasis. It's where if you won a little league game, you got to go to The Oasis. Your first date. The Oasis. So Miss Patty and Wally Jones have owned The Oasis forever. Back when I kind of wouldn't sing in front of people and I was just playing with friends on front porches, and she encouraged me to go in there and sing. There were people everywhere. It was unbelievable. That sense of community, people showing up and everybody was encouraging me. I mean, that had a lot to do with me kind of facing my fears of singing in front of people. And she had t-shirts made up that she sold. At the end of the night, everybody wanted to buy a t-shirt, and I think it was maybe $500 or $600 that she got from the t-shirt. She gave me the money and she said, go to Nashville.
4: This is for the busted hearts. This is for the question marks. This is for the outcast soul, lost control, no one knows. Sing it for the can't go back. Sing it for the broken past. Sing

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1: Sometimes all you need is a story to remind you that there's hope. Steve Brown has one of those. He's with Key Life, and they've teamed up with us to help make encouragement contagious on Keep the Faith.
2: 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What else have you done? You're kidding, right? Actually, I'm not. Good Lord, you're thinking. Have mercy. You've got it. That's all. When you get before the throne, just say, Lord, have mercy on me. Jesus will step up, put his arm over your shoulders, and say, Father, I took care of it. Then God will say, welcome home. I'm Steve Brown. You think about that. For more encouraging stories plus a free gift, go to youthinkaboutthat.org.
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0: Coming up next on Keep the Faith, Rick Warren reflects on his book, The Purpose-Driven Life, and the four words that can change everything.
1: I talked to a businessman one time. He said, my life was changed by the forward march. I said, the what? He said, it's the four words in the book. It's not about

0: contagious encouragement on Keep the Faith.
1: Hi, I'm Keith Stevens. If you're alive, there's a purpose for your life. Those are the words of Rick Warren, author of The Purpose-Driven Life. It's one of the best-selling nonfiction books ever. They're words that hit us at a deep level because behind every great dream is a great mission.
2: People often ask me, why do you think Purpose-Driven Life resonated with so many people? And I think it's because it answers the biggest questions in life. Why am I here? Who am I? Where did I come from? Where am I going? Does my life matter? You can live your life at one of three levels: success level, significance level, or survival level. Most people in the world live at the survival level. They're just barely getting by. A lot of people, particularly in America, live at the success level. It means options. But I've talked to a lot of people who have a lot of money and still feel unfulfilled. There's a hole in their heart. And it's because we were made for more than success. We were made for significance. Significance doesn't come from success or from status or from salary. It actually comes from service. Jesus said, "Only in giving your life away will you ever know what it means to really live." So the message of Purpose-Driven Life is really counterculture. In fact, the first line of the book is, "It's not about you." That's the most revolutionary counterculture statement you could possibly make, because everything else in our society says it's all about you. I talked to a businessman one time. He said, my life was changed by the forward march. I said, the what? He said, it's the four words in the book. It's not about you. I learned that it's not about me, and that the more I focus on serving God by serving others, the more fulfilling and satisfied my life becomes. See?

Simply ask yourself one question: what is my next right thing? The truth is, when we have those big decisions to make, rarely is it time right now to make it. Usually we have a little bit of space and maybe we can do one next right thing. And sometimes the next right thing is go take a shower, go to bed, think about it tomorrow. But that question can begin to carry us long term into those big decisions, one step at a time. If there-

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1: Since I was 4 years old, I've wanted to be a pilot. Long story short, my family's had, you know, our share of troubles. There have been a few times where, you know, this dream of becoming a pilot has seemed like maybe it wasn't going to happen. Today, I'm 18 years old, and yesterday, I flew my first solo flight. The Lord has definitely been on my side every step of the way. You know, it's an incredible thing. I think everybody knows deep down that if there's something that they really want to do, it's really, you know, God's plan for them to do, that it's going to happen, no matter how bleak it may seem.

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2: And I'm Donna Cruz. No one lives a life free from challenges, but there's good news. 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
3: I actually believe the fear of being alone was worse than actually having no arms, no legs. You can have limbs, you can have everything, but still feel alone, still feel like you don't know who you are and what your purpose is in life.
4: Every day this never-ending pressure.

I wanted to run on this leg, and I wanted to show people that this has only made me more determined and only made me stronger. When I crossed the finish line, I took my life back that day.

when you start declaring the truth of who you are, it will overshadow any facts that of your past that try to pull you down. It would be very easy to stay as a victim. And the truth is, we've all been a victim of something. And the next step is surviving. Everybody.

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The goal is to become that overcomer. And an overcomer is someone who not only knows who they are, but now they're actually bringing other people to freedom.

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1: I'm Donna Cruz. Maybe you've thought that life would be better without roadblocks. At one time, Scott Hamilton might have agreed with you, but after his journey to the top of the figure skating world and battling brain cancer multiple times, his view has changed. Scott shares about the hope he has in his book, Finish First.
2: I tell the story in the book about Biodome 2, where they wanted to see if they could grow an atmosphere basically in a controlled circumstance. And they realized that trees would grow really fast, and then they'd come to maturity and they'd fall over. And they couldn't figure out why until they realized there's no wind. We need resistance to build that stress wood. We need resistance in order to, you know, we need to be pushed and pulled in order to grow our root structure. We need to be moved and challenged all the time. Otherwise, we have nothing to hold us up.

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1: When we say 88.3 WCQR is listener supported, that means you. Thank you for being a part of what we do every day.
2: Adversity often serves as a turning point. It has for Jay DeMarcus, one of the members of Rascal Flatts. He shares his story next on Keep the Faith.

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1: Hi, I'm Keith Stevens. When you feel like you've hit rock bottom, what's left?
2: That God bless the broken road that led me straight to you.
1: Jay DeMarcus was a member of one of the most awarded country groups of the past decade, Rascal Flatts. But back in the 90s, he was part of a Christian band called East to West. After that ended and before Rascal Flatts began, Jay had to really come to terms with who he was.
3: There was a series of life-changing events that happened that I really was lost for a little while, to be honest, and sort of really had to reevaluate why I believed what I believed. And the bottom sort of fell out after East to West happened, and it was really, looking back now, one of the most important times in my life, because I had to really strip away everything that I had believed or thought, and really had to come down to the most basic beliefs of Christianity. Did I believe there was God, and did I believe that God loved me, and did I believe that he sent his only son? It was really one of the best times in my entire life, because I believed what I believed, and I had faith, and I was truly living in grace because I believed it, not because I had been told to believe these things all of my life. All I could cling to was my faith, because I wasn't sure where the next dollar was coming from. I wasn't sure what my career was going to look like. And my mom, being the rock that she is, so many times I'd go, I just got to give up and come back home. She was insistent on me staying here, that God had a call on my life and God's hand was on my life. And even though I couldn't see it, there was a plan. I got

0: God, the creator of the universe, does not create in straight lines.
1: Was there purpose for the pain? Did I cry these tears in vain?
0: A straight line, it really is a man-made invention. Nothing in nature is straight lines. But for me, I had plotted out plans that I think I just wanted everything to be in a straight line. I wanted to go, okay, I'm here. How do I get to there and get me there as fast as possible?

0: it was like a weight lifted off of me that said, God is going to take you through this, and your journey has curves. It's going to have highs, it's going to have lows. And this is really the way of how God's character and nature actually works for me and with me.
1: You are with me and you won't let go.
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6: I have every right for the people that hurt me when I was in fourth grade. I have every right to carry that my whole life. But if I give up the right to carry that, my life is going to be totally different. Great.

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1: I'm Donna Cruz. Challenges can help you grow, but sometimes they can keep you stuck. So what do you do with the pain? David and Nicole Crank are the founders of Faith Church with campuses in Florida and St. Louis. Nicole also has a book called I Will Thrive. In it, she opens up about a past filled with abuse, poverty, and abandonment, and the secret to healing.
2: I have a letter right now from like a 50-year-old woman sitting on my bar at my house, and she's telling me the story that she has carried with her for 40 years. And we were at an event together. I spoke and it brought all of it back. She finally gave it to God. And for the first time in 40 years, she started opening her heart, and now she's working through it. And I've known this woman for over a decade, and it took that long for her heart to actually melt, to open up and get healed. And that's just my prayer for everybody, is that don't wait 10 years. When you start feeling that thing on the inside of you, I need to talk about this. I need to get this out. I need to give this to God. Forgive myself. Forgive other people. I have every right for the people that hurt me when I was in fourth grade. I have every right to carry that my whole life. But if I give up the right to carry that and I let God carry that for me, my life is going to be totally different. And you know what? God can handle those people a lot better than I can. So just letting it go and giving it to Him gives a freedom that your natural mind will tell you, hold on to that, hold that grudge, don't let them get away with that thing, or they're going to get away with it. And that's actually opposite of what lets you live a healthy mental life, a healthy emotional life, a healthy physical life, a healthy relationship life. You have to let it go. And then all of a sudden, they're not your responsibility anymore. And of course, I'm not saying don't pursue or press charges or not to do anything like that. I'll tell the story and I'll let God handle it.
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And I know in my own personal life that when I've had the most doubt, two things are about to happen. One, something great was about to be opened up for me. Or two, it was a way that God was using that situation to make my faith just a little bit stronger. And so I encourage people, when you start feeling doubt and you feel like giving up, that's the time to hang.

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3: I had an addiction and then I was an alcoholic. And I really kind of lost all hope. And one night I prayed and I really didn't know what. I just said, take this away from me. And that's all I could say. It took about 3 or 4 years and went down some real hard road. I got into a Christian home for women and I went there for 6 weeks. All of a sudden, things just started going the right way. A lot of times, women get stuck in those areas of your life, and you just don't even know how to ask for help. Once you start seeing the little bits of hopes and things that start coming back into your life, little rays of sunlight, just grab on to those and hold them, and you'll just keep going forward.
4: The verdict was guilty. Case closed. The end. No chance for me to ever leave this prison of my sin. Now I know it might sound crazy, but one day a key unlocked that cell.

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1: Found a place where encouragement becomes contagious. Keep the faith. I'm Donna Cruz.
2: 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That encouragement is found in the powerful combination of stories and songs like these.

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1: 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Permission is a powerful thing because there are things you long for, and sometimes you just need to know that they're okay. 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
2: One of my favorite stories to retell is a student that came into the course that had been married 4 times. She didn't think that she had any business even wanting to be married again. Her picker is broke, is what she told me. My picker's broke. I don't think that I should be even thinking about getting married again. But then she had an amazing breakthrough when she signed our permission slip. So what this permission slip actually is it's just a prayer. It's a prayer about giving God control, just taking your hands off all the things that you can't fix, that you don't know the answer to, and allowing him to become emotionally involved in your life, allowing him to lead you and guide you. It's really just a prayer of teach me, show me, heal me, grow me. And so she signed that permission slip and she really had just a supernatural breakthrough. Within the first week, she started believing, I'm not damaged goods. There really could be a love story for me. And even if I've chosen wrong in the past, I don't have to live in that anymore. I can step into the future where I can choose right. I can do my heart work and I can begin to attract people that are going to treat me like I deserve to be treated. I can't.

I think I have a problem on my hands here. I have completely forgotten that fun is an option and that it is available to me at any moment. And honestly, when I evaluated my life, I realized that I had really become focused on making sure I got through all of my email over the course of the day, or that I put one more load of laundry in. But what I had forgotten to do was prioritize joy and laughter and fun in my life as well.

0: And I recognized I didn't want to get to the end of my life and realize I was just really good at keeping up at email. I wanted to have fun with my kids. I wanted my husband to look forward to falling into bed with me at the end of the day. I wanted to have fun and enjoy the God-given moments that I had throughout the day that I was neglecting.
1: This is Keep the Faith.
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2: I'm Brandy Lene. When people look at you, who do they see? Scott McIntyre was the first blind contestant on American Idol several years back, and he and his wife Christina have a podcast called Enduring Hope. They share a picture of what it looks like to have an impact on the world.
3: I was sitting inside an office. All of a sudden, this bright light hit me in the face. I'm like, where is that coming from? And I look outside and there's, you know, the sun is reflecting off the windshield of a car. It just like hitting me right in the eyes. And I was like, wow, like that is so bright. Like I have to sit forward or backwards. Like I'm not gonna be able to sit here, even though this bright sunlight is not coming directly from the sun. It's coming off this reflection. And I just immediately thought about us and how we can be that reflection of God's light to the world. And although they're not looking at the sun, they're getting the reflection through us.
4: That's really good. And it causes them to move and to make a decision, right? Just like Christina had to lean backwards or forwards to get out of the light in that moment. You know, that's sometimes how we feel as humans. We're like, God, I don't like you exposing this. But through that process, even though it's not fun, you know, as we turn those things over to God and as we start to adapt to being in his light and being comfortable in the light, we really experience eternal life and the beginning of that here on earth.

Healthy guilt is like what I'm doing is wrong. Unhealthy shame is I am wrong. And so much of our shame is there's something wrong with me. I'm not enough. I'm not good enough. I'm not smart enough. I'm not pretty enough. You know, I'm not enough of anything. And I want to tell women everywhere that you are enough. You know, you're created in the image of God. And that means that you are

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2: I'm Corey. I was going through some financial troubles paying off my credit cards. I was paying high interest rates, and it just wasn't getting any better. And I knew I had to do something. My mom told me about Trinity, and so I decided to call. I'm paying off my debt, I'm saving thousands, and things are really looking up. I love it.
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0: play outside. 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
1: Next on Keep the Faith, after Elizabeth Hasselbeck was in a publicly televised argument, she felt so alone until a friend came along.
2: Let's meet for lunch, like in a public place. This whole city hates you, but like, let's get together and let's just have lunch. And she breathed life into me.

0: This is Keep the Faith.
1: I'm Donna Cruz. There are work friendships, neighborhood friendships, and even church friendships. But in her book, Point of View, Elizabeth Hasselbeck shares her life stories, including her time on Survivor, The View, and Fox and Friends, and opens up about the need for more than friendships. She has a need for trenchships.
2: It's a word that made me think about the people that decide to just get in the situation with you or next to you in your situation. And I think we're all in those. And so we all have those valleys. And so if you think about those valleys as like a trench, those that are willing to be near you and show up for you in those, I think there's something really valuable in your trenchships. And we're called to do that for one another. So when you know someone's suffering or going through a time, dig into a trenchship. Kathy Lee Gifford, I was probably in the biggest nationally televised like argument ever, walking around New York City, which is bustling and felt so alone. Yet she was the one person who said, let's meet for lunch, like in a public place. This whole city hates you, but like, let's get together and let's just have lunch. And she breathed life into me, and she gave me the peace of God that comes from the word during a time where I really needed it. That's a trenchship.

0: amazed that even in churches, we worship as we do, we believe as we do, because of the principle of forgiveness. And yet, in our own lives, we ignore its power. You know, forgiveness is a decision, not an emotion. You know, we treat it like an emotion, which is why it drags us around like a dog on a leash. But when we decide to forgive, our emotions eventually follow our decisions, and our spirits are free.
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2: Started my own business, exterminating business. Did my cousin's house 1 year. I was spraying the chemicals and I set off the bombs. 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Finally found my way out, didn't have a mask on. Went outside, my kids were with me. 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I couldn't exhale, I couldn't inhale. I told my kids, I can't breathe, I can't breathe. They didn't have a phone, they didn't know who to call. And I just threw everything to the wind and said, God, please don't let me die like this. They finally went to the neighbor's house, called my wife, their mother. She didn't even know where my cousin lived, but God led her to the driveway with an inhaler. The inhaler was empty. Now, 10 minutes passed so far. Now, for my recollections, after 30 seconds without oxygen, you pass out. He called the EMS. 5 more minutes passed before the EMS got to the address. God kept me alive for 15 minutes plus with no oxygen.

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4: Starting at age 15 and cleaning people's toilets is a very humbling thing. And in my lifetime, I'm proud to say I've cleaned 65,000 toilets, and I have the scars and calluses to prove it on my hands.
5: So maybe you shouldn't be looking so hard for a job as you should be looking to the value that God has put inside you as a human being. And let's show that to other people and show it in a passionate way, because remember, this is the thing you enjoy.
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1: I'm Donna Cruz. If you want to find true success, one thing that can easily get in the way is comparison. Tim Tebow is a Heisman Trophy winning quarterback, former two-sport pro athlete, broadcaster, speaker, and New York Times best-selling author with a new book called Mission Possible. One of the secrets to his success is gratitude.
2: I tell the story in Mission Possible of a few years ago going to speak at a great event in the Cowboys facility. But before I did, I got the chance to tour the Cowboys facility. It is immaculate. I mean, it is a joke. Like, Jerry Jones spent so much money on this thing. And literally, their weight room for their fans is nicer than any weight room I've ever been in before. And to an athlete, it is like, you're speaking my love language, you know? Like, this is ridiculous. But what happens is I start becoming envious and jealous and bitter. Not in a way that I was even meaning to, just in it was happening because I was thinking, wish I had that. This would have been awesome. But really what I'm saying to God is, God, you must have made a mistake, because this is where I should have been. This is what I should be doing. But God, he's never had an oops moment. He's never made a mistake. And actually, something that we talk about in Mission Possible is a study at the University of Miami where every day one of the test groups write down one thing that they're grateful for. And at the end of it, that group has a significant change, a biochemical change in their body for the positive, literally just by writing down one thing every day they're grateful for. And I think it is so important that we choose to be grateful, not just because it changes our attitude, but it literally changes us from the inside out.
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1: Hi, I'm Keith Stevens. If you look at those who are successful, they're not necessarily smarter or more talented. A lot of times, they just didn't let failure get the best of them. Kevin Sorbo has found that to be true. He's best known for his roles in Hercules, Andromeda, and God's Not Dead. As a teenager caddying at a country club golf course, Kevin learned a valuable lesson.
2: And I would ask these guys in the afternoon, all of them pretty successful, wealthy guys. And I said, how did you get to where you were? Every one of them said, you know what? I failed. And then I failed again. And then I failed again. And they said, we used failure and no's as a positive, not a negative. I'm a 13-year overnight success in Hollywood. Did well commercially, thank God. But it took a long time to get Hercules and get my next series, Andromeda. It took a while to reach those levels. So I came out here and every door slammed in my face, and trust me, I had plenty of them. Everything's about rejection in this town, and I did not take those as negatives. I took it as, if they didn't pick me, it's their loss. I use it as fuel for the fire for me. To me, the greatest satisfaction was that fight to get to where I am, because it made me who I am right now.

Where we end up, that part is out of our control. I love that you think you're going to be in the Olympics one day. You might not, but you can be at practice on Thursday afternoon. And that's where the Olympics starts. That's where any greatness starts. It starts with the showing up. And the showing up part of it has been where I see real change happen in who they are, in how they understand themselves, how they understand what it means to be part of a team, what it means to lead, and what it means to be a child of character and faith.

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4: I am so grateful for that foundation because it was 2 years later that I went to be on the Walt Disney's Mickey Mouse Club, the Revision, and my family couldn't go with me. So I never went back home after the age of 12.

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1: Hello, I'm Keith Stevens. What keeps you grounded? When you understand who you are and how much you matter, you can thrive in any situation. You may remember Lisa Welchel as Blair from the 80s sitcom The Facts of Life, but she's always valued her faith more than fame, and that foundation started at a young age with an interest in her neighborhood church.
2: I have to tell you, what hooked me is I found out they had been serving donuts and orange juice down there every weekend, so I kept going back to church for the donuts. Until I realized, I couldn't have put these words to it, but I just knew, oh, this is it. This is my life. My heart had found its home, and I knew that my life was to tell as many people about Jesus as possible. So my Heavenly Father was a very practical parent to me. I knew God loved me, and I trusted Him. So everything I learned in church, I obeyed because I felt that this was in my best interest. And so I am so grateful for that foundation, because it was 2 years later that I went to be on the Walt Disney's Mickey Mouse Club, the Revision, and my family couldn't go with me. So I never went back home after the age of 12. I had guardians. My grandmother came and stayed with me. My mom came when she could, but I was really on my own. But I had a very strong relationship with God. I got immediately involved in a church, and I had structure around me that gave me the guidelines to keep me safe.

when you start declaring the truth of who you are, it will overshadow any facts that of your past that try to pull you down. It would be very easy to stay as a victim. And the truth is, we've all been a victim of something. And the next step is surviving. But the goal isn't to just survive. The goal is to become that overcomer. And an overcomer is someone who not only knows who they are, but now they're actually bringing other people to freedom.

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1: My mother always told me that I would never amount to anything, that I want nothing but a piece of trash. 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But I found a man who loved me. 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And I finally was able to look in the mirror and say, I am beautiful because God don't make trash. 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Because what she said wasn't going to destroy my life. 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God sent one of the most wonderful men into my life who helped me to grow and see myself in a different light. I am

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0: If you believe in Christ, if you place your faith in Him as your only hope, you are a child of God. 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
0: Everyone who believes that Jesus is the Christ has been born of God, and everyone who loves the Father loves whoever has been born of Him. This is not a metaphor or a figure of speech. When we are awakened to the truths of the gospel and place our faith in Jesus, we have new life. We are born again, as Jesus explained to Nicodemus in John chapter 3. Now, this is such familiar language that we have lost the weirdness of it. But Nicodemus understood how unfathomably odd this is. "Can I enter a second time into my mother's womb?" he asks. Of course not. But by the power of Christ's work on the cross and the enlivening of the Holy Spirit, we are truly born again. In Christ, we are dead to sin and alive to God. We are crucified with Christ, and we now walk in newness of life. All this is a description of new life in Christ, being born again as children of God. That is who and what you are today, Christian.
1: Author, speaker, Barnabas Piper is a pastor at Emmanuel, Nashville. 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

Right when hope was running out, the right song found you. 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
1: Thank you so much for joining us this week. I'm sitting down with Missy from CASA for Kids. Missy, can you tell us a little bit about what CASA for Kids is?
2: CASA stands for Court Appointed Special Advocates. And CASA for Kids is the program. We advocate for abused and neglected children in the juvenile court system. So when a child, when there's suspected child abuse or neglect, the judge will appoint CASA to the case. And then our volunteers and everyone who advocates for children are volunteers. So that's a really cool thing.
1: Oh, yeah.
2: We'll investigate and kind of look into what every part of that child's life. And then they'll report back to the judge. They'll speak for the child, what the child really wants, what's best for the child in court, and report back to the judge what's in the best interest of that child. And, of course, our goal is to make sure that that child ends up in a safe and permanent home where they can thrive. So,
1: yeah. Now, how does that look, you know, with someone that's unfamiliar with, you know, how the court system works, you know, especially when it comes to kids that are going into state's custody or if they're subject to abuse or whatever it may be that's happening? Why is it so necessary to have a CASA representative there? What would it be like if they weren't there?
2: If a child doesn't have a CASA advocate, many times Department of Children's Services, DCS, is on the case. That's a state program, and they're busy. They oftentimes don't have the time or the resources to really look into every part of that child's life. And things can go missed or unnoticed and things like that. So with these CASA volunteers, they're volunteers. And so they can really take their time, do their own work, and spend that extra time to get to know the child, to get to know their circumstances, and then really figure out what is exactly going on. There's so much red tape with DCS and with guardian ad litem, which is the child's attorney and things like that. You know, they only have so much time, and they have a lot of other cases. So our volunteers can really take the time because they're not bogged down by 5, 6, 10, 12, 15 cases. Yeah. They only have that one or two cases, those one or two children that they're really advocating for. So they can take their time, really see what's going on.
1: Yeah. Now you said that all of the CASA representatives are volunteers. So do you all have, you know, the appropriate number of volunteers? Do you need more volunteers? How does someone volunteer to do that?
2: Well, right now in Sullivan and Hawkins County, that's the two counties that we serve. In Sullivan and Hawkins County, we have right at 30 volunteers, which is great.
1: Yeah.
2: But unfortunately, it's not enough. We can always use volunteers. And you don't have to have any credentials. You don't have to have any experience, any degrees or anything like that. But you really just have to have a heart for a child and really want to help a child. That's the only thing you really need. We train you. We help you through the system. We will be right there to mentor you and to guide you through your casework and if you have any questions and things like that. So recruiting is a key thing for us. If we had more volunteers, we could advocate for more children. So right now we're limited to how many we can help because of volunteers. So volunteers are always needed.
1: So if someone's listening, they're like, you know what, actually I might be interested in doing that. Where can they find out more information on how to become a CASA volunteer?
2: There's a couple different places. We're on social media, Facebook. Type in CASA for Kids. You'll find us. It pops right up. We have a great Facebook page. From the Facebook page, it can link you to our website, which is CASA, the number 4, kidsinc.org. You can Google that, CASA for Kids, pops right up. We actually have a newly designed website, and there's a ton of frequently asked questions. It'll lead you, guide you through every step of what it takes to be a volunteer, answer a lot of questions that you may have. But we would love to just sit down and chat. You know, maybe becoming an advocate may not be for you, but there's so many other ways that you could help our organization. If you have some free time, come into the office, help us stuff letters for fundraisers, or help us do filing, or a lot of different ways that people could help.
1: Yeah, definitely. Now, okay, so CASA has been around for a little while. I would love to know maybe some stories of how it's really impacting our community. And, you know, I know you can't necessarily say names or anything like that, which I get, but to really show the community that makes a big difference.
2: You know, CASA for Kids, we're celebrating a big milestone this year. We're super proud. This is our 35-year anniversary.
1: Wow.
2: Yeah, 35 years advocating for children. We've served and advocated for over 9,000 children.
1: Wow.
2: In Sullivan and Hawkins County.
1: Oh, my goodness.
2: We're so proud of that, but there's so much work left to do. Mm-hmm. You know, a quick story. This, it actually happened in my family. And that's the thing. People think it can't happen in your family. You know, my cousin got in a very bad situation. She got into a bad relationship, had a child, a six-year-old. They were both being abused. Mm-hmm. And, you know, my parents were able to contact an attorney, call the child abuse hotline and make a report. And CASA was appointed to the case. And that CASA volunteer met with my parents and then met with my cousin, and said, you know, everything looks okay on the surface, but I feel like something's going on. I've got a gut feeling. Mm-hmm. And so she was able to kind of take her time and really get to know Devin and really investigate everything that was happening behind the scenes that a lot of people didn't even know about.
1: Yeah.
2: And she was able to report back to the judge that, you know, Devin's mom was in an abusive relationship and that there was drugs and alcohol involved and that he was missing a lot of school, and my parents were able to take custody of him. And the way things worked out is he ended up living with my parents. He's now 28 years old. He's thriving. He's got a great job. He's doing all the things and living a really great life. CASA really stepped in at a crucial time in his life at age six and broke that circle. Kids grow up to do what they see and what they've been taught.
1: Yeah.
2: And I feel like that CASA really stepping in and making the difference in his life and getting him out of a bad situation really changed his path. And that's some of the good things that CASA does.
1: Yeah. Wow. That's amazing. Now, what would you want to share to someone that maybe they're on the fence? Maybe they're like, you know what? It sounds like I really would thrive doing this, but I just don't know yet. What would you want to say to them?
2: You know, everybody, children are vulnerable. You know, that's the least of these. Mm. And we're called to take care of them.
1: Amen.
2: And CASA for Kids, that's our priority, is that one advocate to that one child that helps them through perhaps the worst part of their life. Take the step, give us a call, go online, see what it's about. It may not be for you, but it may be just the push that you need to really make a difference in a child's life. To really be that voice for the child. That's the key. Every child needs someone and not every child has someone. This is an opportunity where you could be that one person, that child advocate.
1: And then, and the website to find all the information to sign up, it's CASA, the number four, kids.inc.
2: CASA, the number four, kids, INC, inc.org.
1: Inc.org. So CASA, Google, number four, kids, inc.org.
2: Yes, just Google CASA for Kids. It'll get you there.
1: Yeah. Awesome. Well, thank you so much for coming on and sharing the stories and what you all are doing day in and day out. I know it's not easy. My wife worked in the foster care system for many years. And so she understands the struggles. And

It's time to celebrate all the bright and beautiful days in lots of wonderful ways. And we're here to be your summer soundtrack. 88.3 WCQR.

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2: Again, don't want to start off anything negative, but again, not ignoring reality. The world's crazy. It's crazy. It's nuts. It's chaotic. It is. And I wish that I could put a filter on my social media that's like, no news, no politics, just sweet. My friends that are having babies and grandbabies and weddings and puppies and kittens and cake with sprinkles and all that stuff too. But you get to see a lot of that other stuff. And it can make you like start to get anxious.
1: Yeah.
2: I just want to remind you, I've seen this before and I've said this before, but I saw it again. So I'm going to say it again to remind me and to remind you that our King is seated. He is not frantically pacing. He is not anxious. He is not nervous. He is not unsettled. He is not scared. Our King is seated, settled, and secure.

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Thank you for being a part of what we do every day.

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Know that God is using what you hear on 88.3 WCQR to change your life. It's not a coincidence. It's your God story.

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0: Hope you're having a great morning, and we're so glad we get to spend a piece of it with you. We are Rhonda and Adam here at 88.3 WCQR.
1: Oh, me at 13. I knew everything. I don't know if you know that. Like, I wish.
0: Well, I can imagine.
1: I wish that I knew now what I thought I knew at 13. Because at 13, I'm going to tell you what I told my mom, everybody. Don't tell me what to do. You can't tell me what to do. Don't you tell me what to do. But now, literally, I have so much to do. I'm like, could somebody tell me exactly, in chronological order and in detail, what do I need to do? What have I forgotten to do? Tell me what to do.

0: Good morning, and thanks for listening and joining us here at 88.3 WCQR. We are Rhonda and Adam, and it is time for a little bit of coffee with a whole lot of Jesus.
1: If you've ever been called different or weird, take it as a compliment. Mm-hmm. Because I will tell you, being different is not a flaw. It's an evidence of your calling. You don't think they called the disciples different weird?
0: Sure.
1: They were following a guy that said, hey, love your enemies. Hey, let's do this. Hey, I'm going to hang out with these sinners over here. And everybody was probably like, But you know what? Jesus definitely had a calling, and you do too. Yeah. And the anointing on your life, well, that means that you need to walk differently than everybody else. You can't go where everybody else goes. You can't say what everybody else says because you've been set apart.
0: Right.
1: And that's not to isolate you. It's so you can make an impact. So to all my fellow weirdos, to all the ones that maybe stand out for being different, I promise God has a calling for your

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0: 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We're Ron and Adam.
1: To have a better day, to have a better life, apparently all you need to do is drink more water.
0: Which I feel like that's pretty common. Like, I mean, that's one of the first things. It's like if you're trying to get healthy, they're like, well, just are you drinking enough water each day?
1: We have so many choices now. You know, we've got energy drinks. Obviously, we have coffee, which is just, you know.
0: The original energy drink.
1: Exactly. I mean, it's just like beans ground up with water. But I mean, they are. There's so many things. Soft drinks, tea, so many things. But drinking water is healthy for you.
0: Yeah.
1: But did you know that being hydrated makes you a better person? Like, there's been a study. There's always a study. There's so many statistics here. We would be knee deep in statistics for a week.
0: How does it make you a better person, though?
1: This is me, I mean, very much summarizing this very long article. But basically, if you're hydrated, your cells operate on water. Your body is mostly water.
0: Sure.
1: So, I mean, you're hydrated, you feel better first and foremost.
0: True. And that's already a good start to make you a better person.
1: So, I think that's it, because it says it increases your confidence, your generosity, and your productivity. So, this is what cracked me up. If your coworker's cranky, you may just want to get him a bottle of water, because it says people who are hydrated on a regular basis are more receptive to constructive criticism compared to those who are dehydrated.

It's time to celebrate all the bright and beautiful days in lots of wonderful ways. And we're here to be your summer soundtrack. 88.3 WCQR.

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1: Have we lost Rhonda completely now?
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0: Wonder how long that took.

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1: Seen a lot of things, you know, from all these experts talking about what to do with children over the summer, like less screen time or monitor screen time. And I thought, man, we did not have anything called screen time.
0: No, didn't exist.
1: When I was growing up. No, the only screen time we had was when the screen door hit our backsides when our mama pushed us outside.

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It's the 2026 Sunset Concert Series. 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

Right when hope was running out, the right song found you. 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

0: Adam gave me some truth that I'm standing on. Hey, good morning. 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
1: Well, I'll be the first one to tell you that it wasn't me who said it, but I was watching a sermon from a pastor, obviously, and it was a few weeks ago, but it's just stuck with me. And I told Rhonda yesterday, but the line that he was saying was, when are we going to stop being mad at sinners for sinning? Mm. And I was just like, because I even admitted this the other day on the radio. It was just like, I sometimes tend to be a little judgy. I do. Like, I mean, whether it's the person in front of me who cut me off in traffic or, you know, somebody saying words that they shouldn't say in a restaurant somewhere or out in public. You know what I'm saying? Oh, I mean, like, I immediately just like don't know them, don't know their situation, don't know their background, especially don't know their relationship or if they have a relationship with Jesus. Mm-hmm. And I immediately go into this kind of judgy self instead of being curious about what the person's background is, being curious if they know Jesus, being curious if they have like received the love of Jesus, because that's the thing that changes all of us. Mm-hmm. Don't get me wrong. I'm still going to mess up. I'm still going to have that sin nature. I'm still going to fail every day. But that just stuck with me of giving people grace, giving people the love mm-hmm. of Jesus. And in that, how he treated sinners.
0: Yeah.
1: He didn't get mad. The people he got mad at that the Bible tells us were the churchgoers, the ones that said they have it all together. That's the only time it really showed him getting upset with mm-hmm. that righteous anger that he had. Mm-hmm. But when it came to sinners, he gave them a chance. Mm-hmm. He got to know them.
0: It's true.
1: And it's challenged me. And so I challenge all of us that when are we going to stop being mad at sinners and show them the love of Jesus?
2: Making well with my soul. Don't let me face this loneliness alone. Making well.

0: Hey, good morning to you. We are Rhonda and Adam, and thanks for joining us here at 88.3 WCQR.
1: I'm convinced that summer is women's winter.
0: Okay.
1: Now, I'm incredibly thankful and grateful for air conditioning.
0: Yeah.
1: I don't know if it's like the Freon. I don't know if like places are compensating for how hot it's been outside.
0: Sure.
1: But last night I went to a restaurant.
0: Uh-huh.
1: Outside, 86 degrees.
0: Yeah.
1: Inside the restaurant, 60 degrees with a minus 15 wind chill.

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0: Good morning to you, and thanks for joining us. 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
1: Who is a planner who likes to plan? Oh,
0: me. I was just talking to Rhonda about a plan.
1: Yeah, such a planner.
0: such a nerd.
1: A planner, and all of us are. I'm not picking on my buddy Adam. I'm not picking on you, because we all like to plan. And yes, in certain aspects, you have to plan things, or it's like, as my husband likes to say, you can't live by the seat of your britches. You can't. You've got to plan some things.
0: Right.
1: But oh, don't we overplan? Don't we get upset when life does not go according
0: to
1: our plans? But you know what? The Lord isn't asking you to plan all the remaining days of your life. He's asking you to trust Him for what He has planned.

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0: It's wonderful.
1: Should be everywhere. 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Getting your oil changed, chips and
0: definitely.
1: Salsa. Doctor's waiting room, guess what? Chips and salsa.

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0: 88.3 WCQR. Thank you so much for joining us. We are Rhonda and Adam.
1: Don't put it off. Don't do it.
0: Okay.
1: Don't do it.
0: I won't. I promise.
1: You know what I'm talking about here. You're like, I have no idea what you're talking about. When someone crosses your mind, especially repeatedly.
0: Oh, yeah.
1: Or when something is kind of like, I should do that.
0: Sure.
1: And then you don't. Because it's like work or just your normal routine or task.
0: Life gets in the way.
1: It does. Don't put it off. I'm telling you, there's a reason. When God puts something on your heart, I think that means it's on His heart too.

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It's not saying that they are the best. It's just like their best. It's okay content from Rhonda and Adam.

0: Good morning to you, and thanks for joining us here at 88.3 WCQR. We're Rhonda and Adam.
1: Moms, the kids are home for summer. It's a different kind of schedule, isn't it?
0: Oh, I can only imagine.
1: It's not an early wake up to catch the bus, or you take them to car line, they're at school all day. No, it's different. It's different. I have an outline here of an actual kid's summer schedule.
0: Oh, okay, yeah, let's hear
1: okay.
0: it.
1: Okay, wake up.
0: Yeah.
1: Eat. Fight. Eat. Total house demolition. Snack attack. Follow mom everywhere. Say I'm bored.
0: Oh,
1: eat,
0: yeah.
1: Fight. Say I'm bored again. Eat. Fight. Ask what's for dinner. Argue. There you go.

0: Perfectly.
1: Let's wade in some deep, magnificent waters together for a moment. Consider the Trinity with me.
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1: God the Father, God the Son, and God the Holy Spirit are one God in three persons, eternally existing in love and fellowship with one another. This triune God has existed for eternity in joyful fellowship within himself. As an overflow of this eternal love and joy and fellowship, he created the universe, and out of this perfect love, he saves a fallen world. So with this Trinitarian backdrop, let's consider Jesus' words in John chapter 17, verses 20 and 21. He says, "I do not ask for these only, but also for those who will believe in me through their word, that they may all be one, just as you, Father, are in me and I in you, that they also may be in us, so that the world may believe that you have sent me." He yearns for us, his people, to be one as he is one with the Father. He yearns for us to relate with the same unity, joy, love, and honor that he shares with the Father within their Trinitarian relationship. He yearns for us to be reflective of the triune God so that the world will know him. Just as he overflows with love, so should we. And just as he glorifies the Father and the Father glorifies him, so should we. In these verses is an encapsulation of Trinitarian theology and of gospel culture among believers. The oneness of God the Father, God the Son, and God the Holy Spirit as the source of our oneness as believers and our love for one another.
2: Author-speaker Barnabas Piper is a pastor at Emmanuel Nashville. 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

0: You have survived 100% of your bad days. 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
1: Yeah, it's great advice. A bad day does not make a bad life, but we feel like it in the moment, don't we?
0: Oh,
1: but just remember this. 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

0: Good morning, and thanks for joining us and listening here at 88.3 WCQR. 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
1: You know, like most people, I have a lot of good qualities.
0: You do.
1: But I also have a lot of
0: good qualities.
1: I also have a lot of not so good qualities.
0: Do tell.
1: But you know, God knew I would be way too powerful if I just had an attention span.
0: It's true. You would be.

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You may convince yourself that you know what's best, but God loves you too much to leave you on your own. Know that God is using what you hear on 88.3 WCQR to change your life. It's not a coincidence. 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

0: 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We are so glad you're here. We are Ron and Adam, and this is 88.3 WCQR.
1: Yeah, just go with the flow. Go with the flow, man. Just go with the flow. I'm sure at some point in your life, you have heard the term go with the flow, meaning just sometimes you just have to go with it. And that may be true.
0: Sure.
1: But I doubt that God would just say, just go with the flow. Now, he does want you to follow in his will.
0: Yeah.
1: But I heard this the other day and I thought, boy, this is a different way to think about go with the flow. How about while you're going with the flow, you grow with the flow?

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2: I don't want to clean the house ever, but I really have a hard time cleaning the house when it's summer because it's so nice outside. Oh, no, and I'm like, right. I don't want to be inside dusting or cleaning toilets. Who wants that? Nobody wants that. So here's a nice summer hack for cleaning your house. If your house is a mess, just spend all day outside. That way you don't have to look at it.
1: That's right.
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88.3 WCQR. I'm Kim, and I just got back into town from a road trip with my grandboys. Yes, Eli and Leo are 8 and almost 6 years old. It's so hard to believe. So we went on a road trip, and we went to Indiana to a place called Fair Oaks Farm. It was so much fun. This is this huge commercial farm that they have developed into also an agritourism place center where the kids learn all about farming and all about dairy farming and pigs and corn and just all the things. And then they've got just really fascinating play areas.

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We have got so much fun happening this summer. 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And we got a bonus, Summer Boredom Busters. 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

88.3 WCQR. I'm Kim, and I travel a fair amount of kind of road trips, you know, because going up to Michigan to see my family and just some other places and things that I go. And my husband, Greg, can't often come with me. So I'm on the road a lot by myself. Well, as I mentioned earlier, I went on a road trip with my grandsons that was supposed to be an 8-hour trip. Well, it was more like 11 and a half hours. And let me tell you, 11 and a half hours with two very rambunctious little boys is much different than 11 and a half hours with WCQR playing softly in the background. Yes. Oh, so maybe I should have combined the two over this past weekend and just really flooded those little brains with some Jesus music. Yes, some Jesus music.

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88.3 WCQR. I'm Kim, and I have a confession to make. I am not a good steward of the gift of my home that God has given us, because I really, really do despise cleaning. I will, you know, I'll do all the yard work in the world. I'll do all the laundry, all the cooking, all the grocery shopping, all the everything, but I just really can't stand cleaning. And I was doing really, really well. I was getting it all done every week for like 3 months, and then springtime came. And I really love to go play outside. And so I did. And so I've been gardening for months. And yes, I'm ashamed to say my house is just not clean anymore. I mean, it's not disgusting, you know, and there's not clutter everywhere, but it's just not clean like it should be. So, Lord, forgive me and just give me the strength and just help me do what I need to do. Help me clean.

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I'm Kim, and next Saturday from, it looks like, 8:30 until 10, it's One Gen Away Mobile Food Pantry. 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
1: 88.3 WCQR. I'm Kim. And my husband is just, he's just a really, really interesting person. He is so very smart. I mean, I don't know. I'd like for him to take an IQ test because I really do think he might be a genius, but he is so very smart. And he's also very literal. So now I've been going away a lot this summer on just like little brief 3, 4, 5 day, whatever, wherever kind of things, kind of road trip sort of things. And I've been asking him to water my gardens, my flower gardens, my vegetable garden while I'm gone. And I told him, you know, if it rains, you don't have to. Well, he took that very, very literally. And I come back to some flowers that are pretty crispy because, you know, it rained all of like

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Thanks for listening today. Our power verse is 1 Chronicles 16:34. Give thanks to the Lord, for he is good. His love endures forever. 1 Chronicles 16:34. That's our power verse for today.

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Thanks for listening today. It's summer. Come play outside with us. 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And Tweetsie Trail Jams with Matthew West, John Reddick, and Megan Woods is happening on August 8th. 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

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It's your God story.

0: 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I'm Kim. And, you know, you hear in church about the summer slump in attendance, you know, everybody's going on vacation and whatnot, and just, you know, things come up. 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

Hey there, I'm Kim on 88.3 WCQR. That was Matt Powell. I love Jesus. Micah Tyler and Perfectly is coming up, and want to remind you that, vacation Bible schools galore are happening all over the place. You know, if you've got the

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You know that feeling when a song speaks to where you are? That doesn't have to end when you leave the car. 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

I've taken it upon myself to relaunch the 30-day challenge in June. Hey, I'm Tori on WCQR, and I was thinking about it in May, and I heard this little girl and her mom. The mom was talking about being intentional with the 30-day challenge in the summer because schedules are off. You have the summer slide is what that's called, like when children get a break from learning and routine and everything, and they just kind of do a little, like they digress a little bit. Is that the word? They regress in certain areas. And so she's like, we're going to turn this into like a project, and we're going to be really intentional with it. We're going to have conversations, and we're going to just talk through things that we want out of this and what we want to learn and where we want to go. And I just thought that that was the coolest idea ever. And, you know, we promote the 30-day challenge a lot in January. I'm realizing I haven't even told you what it is. I'm so sorry. The 30-day challenge is where we encourage you to listen to nothing but Christian music for 30 days. Because garbage in, garbage out kind of mentality. There is a lot of noise in the world. There's a lot of voices. There's a lot of things fighting for your attention. And we believe that if you focus on Christianity, on encouragement and positivity in the gospel, it's going to make a difference in your life. So we focus a lot on that in January because new year, new you, new habits, resolutions, fill in the blank. But I realized that June has 30 days in it. We're halfway through the year at this point, and I just think it's such a cool opportunity to talk about the 30-day challenge again. So it's not too late to start. I realize it's not June 1st anymore, but that's just a nice way of like being like, hey, this is a month with 30 days in it. You could start June 1st. But it's fine if you don't. You can start anytime you want. So I encourage you, if you're fighting the world, the mentality, the anxiousness, all the thoughts, all the noise, and you're looking for something different, try the 30-day challenge and let us know how it goes at wcqr.org.

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Thank you for being a part of what we do every day.

Where you've been is not as important as where you're going. And we're here to remind you every song and every testimony you hear on 88.3 WCQR is a God story.

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I'm Tori, and it is VBS season. I feel like summer is jam-packed with VBSs. 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Lots of other events on there too, if Vacation Bible Schools aren't what you're looking for. 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

bringing you the Power Verse on this Sunday, June 14th. We've got a lot packed into a very, very tiny verse. We've got a command, we've got a statement, and we've got a promise. This is 1 Chronicles 16:34. Give thanks to the Lord, for he is good. His love endures forever. So there you go. Command, give thanks to the Lord. Statement, he is good. Promise, his love endures forever.

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Happy Sunday evening to you. I am Tori on WCQR. We are 1 week away from Father's Day. It's next Sunday, June 21st. I'm not looking at a calendar. Yes, the 21st. And so we have our Father's Day giveaway. The giveaway has closed. You needed to have already entered, but we are going to announce the winner tomorrow morning on the morning show with Rhonda and Adam. So tune in at 7:30 tomorrow morning to hear who won the Father's Day giveaway. Want to shout out our sponsors for this too, for helping us make this possible. You have the Firehouse Restaurant and Catering in Johnson City, Valley Forge Wholesale and Auction, American Home Supply, and H-Tech Tire and Auto.

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Right when hope was running out, the right song found you. That's a God story on 88.3 WCQR.

feel like traditions really come alive in the holidays and in the summer. Thanks for being here with me. I'm Tori on WCQR. And we have a tradition in my family of going to the Rhododendron Festival every year. It's coming up this weekend, June 20th and 21st, the Rhododendron Festival in Roane Mountain, Tennessee happens every year. You have vendors and you have music and food, and then you can drive up the mountain and see what's left usually of the rhododendrons. Peak season for rhododendrons in the gardens is usually before the festival actually takes place. I think it's shifted earlier in the year. But the Rhododendron Festival always happens the third weekend in June, but it's a beautiful place. And so that's something I always look forward to doing with my family. And I feel like traditions just come alive in the summer and in the holiday season, special celebrations, special recipes, special, you know, places you might go. Looking back on stuff like that, it's always just so sweet and fun and just brings a lot of joy, you know? So are there any traditions that are coming up this summer, things that you're really looking forward to?

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Welcome into 88.3 WCQR. I'm Tori, and as we hit the summer months, I feel like comparison tends to show up in new and, I would say, fun ways. I'm being sarcastic, obviously. Comparison is not usually a fun thing, right? Someone always seems to be taking a better trip or making better memories or living a more exciting life. And when you look at the Bible, you look at the disciples, they are so relatable sometimes. Oh my goodness. because we see Peter struggle with comparison too, especially how it comes up in John chapter 21. Jesus is having a conversation with Peter, and he's kind of hinting at some things that are going to be in Peter's future. That's not so great news. Like, it's a little bleak. And, you know, Peter immediately looks over at another disciple that happens to be there, and he's like, well, what about him? And Jesus responds, what is that to you? You follow me. Like, mind your business. Kindly, mind your business. Because your paths aren't the same and my plans for you aren't the same. And those words still speak today. You know, your calling isn't to live someone else's summer. Your calling is to faithfully walk the path that God has placed before you.

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Thank you for listening to WCQR today. I'm Tori, and something that I am pretty passionate about and really, really love is animals. Dogs, especially. I have a cat now. This is the first time I've ever owned a cat, and my goodness gracious, I love her. So I think I'm closely behind with cats. I just love animals. And something that I kind of just learned is that animal shelters take in a lot more animals in the summer. And there's a lot of factors to this, like kitten and puppy season, like when most litters are born, just happens during summer. It's warmer weather. It's longer daylight hours. A lot more pets get loose in the summer. You have, you know, vacations and people coming in and out of your home more, and windows and doors are open, and so animals get loose. There's also a lot more thunderstorms and fireworks happening in the summer that can cause pets to get scared and, you know, wander off. And so animal shelters take in a lot more animals during the summer, and so they need help. And so it's one of those things where, obviously, if you are not in the position or you are not prepared to adopt an animal, then don't, because that it's another factor where, you know, people realize that pets require a lot more time or money than they anticipated, which leads to an increase in people surrendering animals too. Like, it's kind of a vicious cycle. But you can always volunteer for an animal shelter. You can foster an animal, so you temporarily take care of them to free up kennel space at the animal shelter. You can make donations of monetary donations, or you can donate supplies. There are so many ways that you can help out your local animal shelter, especially in the summer, which, as I said, I just learned is like their busiest season, their peak season for kind of being full and needing help. Lots of animal shelters in our area. You can give it a quick Google so that we can show our furry family, our furry friends, some love.

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I was caught off guard, and I don't do well caught off guard. Hey, I'm Tori on WCQR. Thanks for being here with me today. I took some time off last week, and one of the things I wanted to get done while I was off was renewing my real ID. It expired in July, and I just got it last year, but it keeps your current driver's license expiration date. So last May, I got my real ID. I got a new photo taken. I submitted a bunch of paperwork. And then I needed to renew it in before July this year. So you have the option to do that online. I tried and it didn't work. So then you also have the option to find like a self-serve kiosk in your community. I did that. The kiosk wasn't working. And I was like, okay, I'm going to have to go to the DMV. And I assumed because all I was doing was renewing and I had a new photo last year, I was thinking, okay, I'll pay like a fee and sign my name basically, and that I'll be good. That was not the case. They took my photo again. And what I should have said was, wait, I didn't know you were going to take my photo. I actually don't want to do that today. And here's why. I was not wearing any makeup, which, you know, you have your opinions on makeup. For photos, especially like photos that I'm going to have for a really long time, I prefer to be wearing makeup. I had no hair product in my hair. I'd actually been in the pool the day before that. And I had also just come from a massage, so my hair was looking a little crazy. I think I might have still had lines on my face from the massage pillow. I was not prepared for a photo, but I was caught off guard, and the guy was standing right there waiting to take my photo. So I was like, okay, I guess this is happening. Not looking forward to that license coming in the mail. And to steal the motto from the Boy Scouts, always be prepared. I was not prepared.

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You know that feeling when a song speaks to where you are? That doesn't have to end when you leave the car. The WCQR app keeps encouragement with you all day long.

I'm going to take you on a journey real quick. Hey, I'm Tori on WCQR, and I like to read. I just finished a book recently that I really enjoyed. And one of the things I really enjoyed about it is that the main character, the character we follow through the whole story, is not perfect. I feel like a lot of books have this trope of like, the main character can't do anything wrong. I think it's because the author is afraid to make you dislike the main character, but I think it's okay to dislike characters sometimes. People are flawed, and that makes a more interesting story. But then I saw this quote the other day that said, faith is having confidence in God's character. And it just struck me the differences between book characters that maybe by the end of the book, you're like, wow, you know, you've made some questionable decisions. I don't know that I trust you. I don't know that you're a good person. But with God, he's proven time and time again to be faithful, to be trustworthy, to be just. And while flawed characters might make a book more interesting, I'm so grateful that we can trust the God of the universe because he doesn't change or make mistakes.

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1: Everyone who believes that Jesus is the Christ has been born of God, and everyone who loves the Father loves whoever has been born of Him. This is not a metaphor or a figure of speech. When we are awakened to the truths of the gospel and place our faith in Jesus, we have new life. We are born again, as Jesus explained to Nicodemus in John chapter 3. Now, this is such familiar language that we have lost the weirdness of it. But Nicodemus understood how unfathomably odd this is. "Can I enter a second time into my mother's womb?" he asks. Of course not. But by the power of Christ's work on the cross and the enlivening of the Holy Spirit, we are truly born again. In Christ, we are dead to sin and alive to God. We are crucified with Christ, and we now walk in newness of life. All this is a description of new life in Christ, being born again as children of God. That is who and what you are today, Christian.
0: Author, speaker, Barnabas Piper is a pastor at Emmanuel Nashville. For his books and resources, visit WCQR.org.